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They're at 322 Main Street in Marseilles for their contribution and support for the arts. 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

0: Kit Harry, and this is Adventures in Faith, Faith in Adventures, a program of WRWO Community Radio from Ottawa, Illinois. Today's program is entitled Chick Chick Kaboom. Beauty's in the eye of the beholder. Now, I'm a bicyclist, and I love the natural flowers that line our rural roadsides. My favorite is the tiger lily, or as my mother-in-law used to call them, ditch weeds. But they all brighten my day. I wrote a silly poem about one of these that I hope you like, entitled Chick Chick Kaboom. Chick chickery, chick chickery, chick chick kaboom. These roadside weeds seem to fade around noon. Early in the day, they are vivid and bright, seeming to glow in the morning light. Cars drive by, but they rarely see the beauty of nature noticed by me. I pedal by at a much slower clip, enjoying the vivid blue drivers miss on their trip. Chick chickery, chick chickery, chick chick kaboom. Do our lives get so busy that we don't have room for the beauty of God that many don't see? Chicory may be a weed, but it's beautiful to me. Adventures in Faith, Faith in Adventures is a local program of WRWO Community Radio, a portion of Huron and Ginn Incorporated, a 501c3. Terry's book of religious adventure stories entitled Adventures in Faith, Faith in Adventures is available in bookstores and through Amazon, with all proceeds going to the ELCA World Hunger Program.
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people go on to the end. We do fight in France. We do fight on the seas and oceans. We shall fight with growing confidence and growing strength in the air. We shall defend our island, whatever the cost may be. We shall fight on the beaches. We shall fight on the landing grounds. We shall fight in the fields and in the streets. We shall fight in the hills. We shall never surrender.

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1: 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Ottawa Friendship House presents Concert for a Cause, Saturday, September 19th, 2026. The gates will open at 5:30 p.m. The concert is located at 1718 North 2525 Road, Ottawa, Illinois. This year, Ottawa Friendship House welcomes Grammy-nominated Nashville singer-songwriter Anderson East. Yes, it's a fundraiser, but it's also an evening where neighbors become friends, strangers sing along together, and every ticket purchased helps create opportunities for the incredible people we serve at Friendship House. Besides the entertainment, we'll have food trucks, beer, wine, and other beverages available. General admission tickets are $50 each. Children are admitted free with the purchase of an adult ticket. Besides general admission, there are various other options and prices which would provide you with your group a picnic table, seating, and snacks. For additional information, call 815-434-0493 or check out Ottawa Friendship House on their Facebook page. See you all there.
2: 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Today's program is entitled Chick Chick Kaboom. Beauty's in the eye of the beholder. Now, I'm a bicyclist, and I love the natural flowers that line our rural roadsides. My favorite is the tiger lily, or as my mother-in-law used to call them, ditch weeds. But they all brighten my day. I wrote a silly poem about one of these that I hope you like, entitled Chick Chick Kaboom. Chick chickery, chick chickery, chick chick kaboom. These roadside weeds seem to fade around noon. Early in the day, they are vivid and bright, seeming to glow in the morning light. Cars drive by, but they rarely see the beauty of nature noticed by me. I pedal by at a much slower clip, enjoying the vivid blue drivers miss on their trip. Chick chickery, chick chickery, chick chick kaboom. Do our lives get so busy that we don't have room for the beauty of God that many don't see? Chicory may be a weed, but it's beautiful to me. Adventures in Faith, Faith in Adventures is a local program of WRWO Community Radio, a portion of Here and Again Incorporated, a 501c3. Terry's book of religious adventure stories entitled Adventures in Faith, Faith in Adventures is available in bookstores and through Amazon, with all proceeds going to the ELCA World Hunger Program.
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0: Track number two on the Grateful Dead studio album, In the Dark. This is the official tapes. It's a Grateful Dead radio program where we dive into the official releases from the Grateful Dead's vault. Usually these are archival recordings done from the Grateful Dead's live performances, but sometimes we like to highlight some studio stuff as well. I was recorded the first part of January 1987 at Marin Vets Memorial Auditorium in California. That is where they recorded the album In the Dark. A lot of the album was recorded there. And there's a new book out that dives into the recording process of the album In the Dark. The book is titled Touch of Grey, or How the Grateful Dead Became Pop Stars. And usually the term pop stars isn't necessarily always associated with the Grateful Dead.
1: It's the crazy relative you don't want to talk about. You know, I mean, and listen, I think, you know, first of all, the 80s in general are completely understudied. We all know what's going on in the 60s and 70s, and, you know, you've seen it. But I just, when you read book after book, I feel like, oh, you know, what's going on? You know, you go over entire years very, very quickly, you know. But yeah, this is a really tough moment, I think, for a lot of fans. It's bittersweet in some ways. It's difficult in other ways because of the things changed. They weren't just your little, you know, pet band anymore. They were everybody's band.
0: That's author John Brackett. He's sharing his extensive archival research to tell the behind-the-scenes story of Touch of Grey and In the Dark, including even the album's artwork.
1: The cover image is just so iconic, you know, with the eyeballs themselves. I still, you know, have a difficult time determining who's who, you know, amongst those people. But Bill Graham, you know, being the extra eyeball on there. And then that remarkable, you know, mask of eyes that's on the back of that album, too. You know, it looks great and it sounds fantastic, too.
0: Yeah, throughout this hour, get out the album In the Dark. We're going to do a deep dive on the album and also the song Touch of Grey, including even the spelling of Touch of Grey. Is it G-R-E-Y or G-R-A-Y?
1: I do follow the spelling a little bit here because it's interesting. You see very late in the process is when the band adopted the British spelling. And, you know, even through pre-production and all the internal notes and things like that, it's always spelled with the U.S. spelling. And it was even copyrighted with the U.S. spelling. And so, you know, I don't know what influenced it. You know, I mean, obviously, you know, Hunter had written the tune while he was living in England. And so perhaps there was a nod to that. But Hunter even wrote it with an A, you know. You know, I think I suggest in the book that it maybe has something to do with the new men's hair product that appeared on the market early in 1987, which, of course, was also called Touch of Grey. And that one uses the U.S. spelling. So perhaps there was some sort of agreement or legal wrangling that it was easier just to kind of change the spelling than have to worry about trademark infringement or something like that.
0: Author John Brackett, his new book, Touch of Grey, or How the Grateful Dead Became Pop Stars, tracing the history of the song Touch of Grey, beginning with the songwriter Robert Hunter's lyrical sketches and the Grateful Dead's earliest live arrangements.
1: One of the big ideas that I talk about in the book is, you know, the way this I and the we that plays out in the song, how this is manifest within the community, within the Dead community, among the band and the fans, you know, starting back when, you know, they first started playing the tune. You can hear the audience respond. They're identifying with aspects of the tune. You listen to the debut performance, and fans were tuned in. You know, it was an encore.

and they start playing it, and there were obviously some gaffes and some goofs. In terms of the arrangement itself, it's great. You know, I love that early reggae thing. It's very, very cool. But then what ends up happening is when they adopt that standard backbeat, man, it just becomes a burner. You know, it becomes one of their fastest tunes, you know, throughout the 80s. So it really becomes this up-tempo thing. But, you know, they got to the end and they changed that lyric. And you can hear the fans in the audience at the debut performance responding to that, you know. And because I think that's a big aspect of the scene, right? This idea of community. And the Dead fostered this strong sense of community between themselves, amongst fans. And so to be almost acknowledged within this song, I think was a very powerful, you know, affirmation, you know, for many fans, which then, you know, easily kind of blew up, you know, once that fan base exploded. It all changes in 86, you know, when Jerry comes back on stage and they start kicking into that tune, you know, everybody is primed. They know what's gonna happen, right? They know the lyrics and they know the drama of that tune. And so when that I Will Survive comes out that first time, obviously the fans are ecstatic. But when it changes in that final, in the coda to the tune, you know, when they switch it from, you know, to we, the crowd loses it. And, you know, this is one of the moments that I really identify. Okay, Billy said this is the moment the song became the anthem. And things change for the band at this moment, right? And the things change for the scene at this moment, too. We-

0: The first time the Grateful Dead ever performed this track, Touch of Grey, was September 15th, 1982, Capitol Center in Landover, Maryland, talking with author of a new book, Touch of Grey, or How the Grateful Dead Became Pop Stars.
1: I reproduce a quote from Tom Robbins at the very beginning because, you know, they're slippery words, you know? I mean, we want to, the individual and the collective, we want to be part of this community, you know? But then there are all these kind of repercussions that fall out with that as well. And one thing that I thought, you know, following that thread is in 88, you know, when things started to get kind of sketchy, you know, around a lot of the shows and the scene outside of the venues, multiple occasions they released statements to the fans. And Robert Hunter was one of the very first people to produce a public statement. And you know, this was very kind of, you know, symbolic, you know, because it's his lyrics that in many ways kind of helped this, you know, movement grow and develop. The Dead themselves, a couple of months later, had to release another statement. And what's interesting about it is in the one that was published to the fans and presented to the fans, it said, as Deadheads, you created yourselves, and it's up to you and the community to fix what's going on. But in the original draft of the note that they wrote, they said, we didn't create Deadheads, you created yourselves. So I thought that was very interesting that the Dead kind of removed themselves, the we, from that, you know, trying to kind of absolve themselves a little bit of kind of what was going on at that time.
0: You can get the full interview that we conducted with John Brackett in his book, Touch of Grey, or How the Grateful Dead Became Pop Stars, at our website, officialtapes.com. Just go to the soundboards page. You can find that first performance of Touch of Grey on a massive box set entitled Enjoying the Ride. It's a 60-CD box set to celebrate the Grateful Dead's 60th anniversary. That was something from disc number 57, playing snippets of the first performance of Touch of Grey. But I want to play in its entirety the following disc number 58. We're going to get the full performance of Touch of Grey. And it jumps over a

0: Touch of Grey going into Beat It On Down the Line, recorded October 3rd, 1994 at Boston Garden. That is from the album Enjoying the Ride. Cruising through venues and towns, cities, states that worked really well with the Grateful Dead. New England offered plenty of venues for the Grateful Dead, and Boston itself had a couple of places where the Dead could play, with Boston Garden being one of the most suitable for them. The Dead could actually interchange the Boston venues. For instance, in 73, seeing appearances at the Garden in April and the smaller Music Hall in November, December. Also, for instance, 77 saw them return to the Garden, sandwiched between Music Hall shows in 1976 and 1978. We also had some fun with the box set Enjoying the Ride when we heard the first performance of Touch of Grey, recorded September 15th, 1982. We also kicked off the program with getting into the studio album, the album that Touch of Grey was released on. We kicked off the program with Hell in a Bucket from In the Dark. And you can that particular version was from the very best of Grateful Dead. Hey, I'm Corey. This is The Official Tapes. It's a Grateful Dead radio program where we explore the official releases from the Grateful Dead's vault. And we've been talking with author John Brackett about his new book, Touch of Grey, or How the Grateful Dead Became Pop Stars.
1: Right before Touch of Grey, the Dead were actually in kind of in a good spot. You know, they had been on Arista since 76, and by 1980, they had amassed about $700,000 worth of debt just to the label. I don't know what those numbers are today, but that's a significant amount of money. Now, the time, by the end of 1981, the band no longer was taking any, was no longer accruing any chargeable costs from Arista. They weren't making any records, so they weren't getting any advances. They were touring, they were getting royalties, and they were paying back their debt. By June of 1986, they had paid their debt down to about $13,000, almost to the point where if they had paid it off, they probably would have been in a good position where they could have, you know, argued about getting out of their contract at that point, even though they only had one record left. But then Jerry got sick, and then you have to cancel the fall tour, and you've got an organization, you know, ticket agency, merchandising, you know, the road crew, the recording crew, everybody here is getting paid. Now they're not getting paid, so you need to figure out how you're going to keep this organization afloat. And that's, you know, when the label stepped in, you know, within, you know, by the end of 86, they provided the Dead with about $90,000 to record the record. Within the next few months of 87, about another $200,000 more. But then at some point, Arista gave the Dead $600,000, which I'm assuming was to keep the organization afloat for a couple of months. So by September of 87, the Dead owed Arista about $515,000. Arista really helped them out. You know, they didn't have to do that. You know, Clive did not have to do that, you know, but he kept that band afloat while they got on their feet and they recorded a record, and, you know, it worked out. It worked out for everybody, it sounds like. The royalties that they were expected to make just from In the Dark, so not Terrapin, not, you know, any of the other records or anything like that, they were expected to make, you know, over $700,000. So basically, just from In the Dark, they were able to wipe out all of their remaining debt to Arista. Yeah, so by the time they were ready to renegotiate in 1988, it was a clean slate. It was the last album that they owed. And so they held all the cards when it came time to renegotiate the contract, and they got a lot of sweet deals. And a lot of those deals, you know, we feel the repercussions of those today. Releasing archival, you know, recordings from the vault. This was a direct result of what was going on, you know, with the band and the success at this time. So this is really part of the story, because within that original contract that the Dead signed with Arista in 76, there was a clause in there that prohibited the band from pursuing any sort of, you know, production and manufacture of their archival recordings. Clive wanted nothing to do with any of the side projects. He wanted them to focus on making an album that would sell, and at that time returning to the road. And so for the entire length of that term, from 76 until, 88, and they were able to kind of finalize the contract, they really couldn't proceed, with those plans. This is something that was milling in their minds for a while, and so now they had the opportunity to do it, and they leapt at it. And some of the documents that I've seen, as they were thinking about contract renegotiations, one said at the top, "Things we want in a record contract," and one of them, said right there, "It's just like archival recordings, the ability to release these archival recordings." And so, yeah, it was interesting to see that, not only did they think about it for a long time, but they made it work, and it made it work in a big way, and we see how it kind of pays off. I think it gave them the opportunity to pursue these projects. You see it with the From the Vault stuff. You see it from Dick's Picks, obviously. So they're pursuing these other projects. I think it just provided them with the freedom and the luxury to know that maybe they didn't have to hustle from tour to tour anymore, which is what they had been doing for, who knows how long, for their entire career, So to be able to actually say, "All right, we can take time off and do this or not do anything." I mean, that's a luxury to have. It enabled them, it gave them the money to do what they want, which was important to them, because I think they wanted to do creative projects, and they didn't want to necessarily be tied down to doing the same types of things over and over again, even though they did, right? I mean, they touring, they just continuously toured throughout the 90s.
0: Author John Brackett, his book, Touch of Grey, or How the Grateful Dead Became Pop Stars, drawing on extensive archival research, Touch of Grey examines how the band and their label worked to produce a hit record, a dynamic music video, and an effective promotional campaign that would propel the Grateful Dead from a group with a devoted cult following to become a pop culture phenomenon. You can get the full interview that we did over at our website, officialtapes.com. Just go to the soundboards page. And coming up here on the official tapes, we are going to get back into 1987 and going to Madison Square Garden.
2: Official releases from the Grateful Dead's vault. From the Fillmore East in New York to the Fillmore West in California. Recordings from the arena and stadium shows in the 80s and 90s, back to ballrooms and auditoriums in the 60s and 70s. It's like a Dead show, without having to spend money on gas or taking a time machine.

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1: That's how the Grateful Dead kicked off their second set, September 18th, 1987, Madison Square Garden. Urgent and Unhurried with a crisp, long stroll through the durable track from the 1978 album. That is Shakedown Street going into Women Are Smarter, opening of the second set. And you can find that on the 30 Trips Around the Sun box set, a massive 80 CD box set to celebrate the band's 50th anniversary. They released 30 Trips Around the Sun. And as you can hear, the disc number 55 fading out. And when you get into disc number 56, it goes back into the second set sequence, which starts, goes from Shakedown Street into Man Smart, Women Smarter, Terrapin Station, into Drums, into Space, into Going Down the Road Feeling Bad, into All Along the Watchtower, into Morning Dew, into Good Lovin', into La Bamba, and then finishing off the second set, going back into Good Lovin'. This is the Official Tapes. It's a Grateful Dead radio program where we explore the official releases from the Grateful Dead's vault. That's why we get those fade outs. Sometimes we can't get that whole second set jam sequence on one disc. And you can get more information about the program at officialtapes.com. And in this last hour, we've been chatting with author John Brackett about his new book, Touch of Grey, or How the Grateful Dead Become Pop Stars. And at that point, when they were performing Madison Square Garden, the Grateful Dead were on top of the charts along with that track. Another track that you could hear on that second set jam sequence, La Bamba, was also finding its way, getting some chart success with another group.
2: So just to get some idea of, you know, what was going on the top 10 of the Billboard's Hot 100 at the time, you know, the Dead, when they came in, they peaked at number 9. That was their highest charting position. And that week that they peaked at number 9, Whitney Houston's Didn't We Almost Have It All was number 1. Now, she was also an Arista artist at that point, which gives you also another idea of kind of, you know, where this band was, you know, because Arista really, in many ways, was a pop and R&B and soul label. Michael Jackson was still on the charts, too, with I Just Can't Stop Loving You. White Snake, Here I Go Again, was on there. Carrie by Europe. Prince's You Got the Look. La Bamba really is the only kind of maybe, you know, Los Lobos somewhat, you know, but it didn't sound like Touch of Grey. You know, Los Lobos, if anything, their cover of La Bamba, I mean, it was a pretty, you know, spot on cover of the original. So yeah, even though the Dead didn't really resemble a lot of the other acts that were going on at the time.
1: That's author John Brackett. His new book is Touch of Grey, or How the Grateful Dead Became Pop Stars. Brackett sharing his extensive archival research to tell the behind the stories of how one song fundamentally transformed the legacy of the Grateful Dead. You've been listening to The Official Tapes.
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6: 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The Paw Paw Lions Club announced that the third annual Paw Paw Festival will return to Paw Paw Veterans Park on Saturday, September 26, 2026, in Paw Paw, Illinois. The free, family-friendly festival celebrates the Paw Paw, North America's largest native tree fruit, whose tropical, custard-like flavor is often compared to a blend of mango, banana, and pineapple. The event also celebrates the small town in Illinois community that shares the fruit's name. The 2026 festival begins at 10 a.m. at Paw Paw Veterans Park and continues throughout the day. Highlights include fresh Paw Paw fruit and Paw Paw trees for sale, free tastings, Paw Paw beer, ice cream, and cheesecake from Eli's Cheesecake of Chicago, and other Paw Paw-inspired food and drinks from local makers. There will be live music, dozens of local vendors and artisans, a kids' corner with bounce houses and activities, tram tours highlighting the area's Paw Paw trees, and educational program about America's native fruits. The 2025 festival drew an estimated 5,000 people. For questions or more event information, contact www.pawpawfest.org or visit Paw Paw Fest's Facebook page. See you there. And now, a public service announcement from WRWO 94.5 FM Radio, Ottawa, Illinois. 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Ottawa Friendship House presents Concert for a Cause, Saturday, September 19th, 2026. The gates will open at 5:30 p.m. The concert is located at 1718 North 2525 Road, Ottawa, Illinois. This year, Ottawa Friendship House welcomes Grammy-nominated Nashville singer-songwriter Anderson East. Yes, it's a fundraiser, but it's also an evening where neighbors become friends, strangers sing along together, and every ticket purchased helps create opportunities for the incredible people we serve at Friendship House. Besides the entertainment, we'll have food trucks, beer, wine, and other beverages available. General admission tickets are $50 each. Children are admitted free with the purchase of an adult ticket. Besides general admission, there are various other options and prices which would provide you with your group a picnic table, seating, and snacks. For additional information, call 815-434-0493 or check out Ottawa Friendship House on their Facebook page. See you all there.
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0: 1966 to support some of my schooling. I got summer job in a factory between my freshman and sophomore year. And at that time, you know, I had all kinds of mixed feelings about being here. And I had an accident and lost my arm. And that was really a turning point in my life. Basically, the thing that I will never forget that shaped really where I am now is the response of the people in Northern Indiana at that time. People that even didn't know me. I made the headlines in the papers from South Bend to Elkhart to Goshen, and it was moving. You know, churches will pray for you. People will come to the hospital. They keep calling, what can we do for this foreign student that lost his arm that lives here by himself? And the compassion of the people really impacted my life unbelievably.
1: Tell me a little bit about how you communicated back home that you had lost your arm.
0: I knew the culture that I came from. When you have no arms, you know, you are almost useless. And so it was a very difficult time, and how I'm going to tell my parents that I lost my arm, because, you know, I wanted them first to know that I'm going to live, I'm going to make it. And so I did it on the phone. And at that time, it was a challenge to call across the seas, you know, and told them. But there was silence at the other end because they really didn't know how to respond.
1: And as history played out,
0: in 1967, a six-day war took place. And at that time, I realized there is no way I could go back. Actually, when they did the census, my parents didn't even claim me, you know. And so I started looking at the new world that I am living in as being possibly a home.
1: When you think of the word home, what comes to mind?
0: To me, home is really every place that you could establish relationships. If you start having relationships with people, that is home. So if you can establish these relationships, the time, the land are important, but not as significant as the relationships. And to me, Chicago now is home.

Come on, baby, we gotta get crazy like this. 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

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Here's Johnny the Fox meets Jimmy the Weed by Thin Lizzy, and if you like Thin Lizzy, make sure to check out my show Wednesday nights at 9 o'clock. 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

And alas, we never hear exactly those words that were spoken when the drug deal goes bad and goes south, but you can guess. If you like Thin Lizzy, consider checking out my show, The Final Frontier. It's all about the greatest rock band ever to come out of Ireland. And the show's brought to you by Tom Cusack Insurance. 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

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Though she never will, he waits for her beside the water, faithful still to California.

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And here it is now, styled in the 1940 manner, Down by the Ohio.

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0: 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Ottawa Friendship House presents Concert for a Cause, Saturday, September 19th, 2026. The gates will open at 5:30 p.m. The concert is located at 1718 North 2525 Road, Ottawa, Illinois. This year, Ottawa Friendship House welcomes Grammy-nominated Nashville singer-songwriter Anderson East. Yes, it's a fundraiser, but it's also an evening where neighbors become friends, strangers sing along together, and every ticket purchased helps create opportunities for the incredible people we serve at Friendship House. Besides the entertainment, we'll have food trucks, beer, wine, and other beverages available. General admission tickets are $50 each. Children are admitted free with the purchase of an adult ticket. Besides general admission, there are various other options and prices which would provide you with your group a picnic table, seating, and snacks. For additional information, call 815-434-0493 or check out Ottawa Friendship House on their Facebook page. See you all there.
1: I'm Kent Perry, and this is Adventures in Faith, Faith in Adventures, a program of WRWO Community Radio from Ottawa, Illinois. Today's program is entitled Chick Chick Kaboom. Beauty's in the eye of the beholder. Now, I'm a bicyclist, and I love the natural flowers that line our rural roadsides. My favorite is the tiger lily, or as my mother-in-law used to call them, ditch weeds. But they all brighten my day. I wrote a silly poem about one of these that I hope you like, entitled Chick Chick Kaboom. Chick chickery, chick chickery, chick chick kaboom. These roadside weeds seem to fade around noon. Early in the day, they are vivid and bright, seeming to glow in the morning light. Cars drive by, but they rarely see the beauty of nature noticed by me. I pedal by at a much slower clip, enjoying the vivid blue drivers miss on their trip. Chick chickery, chick chickery, chick chick kaboom. Do our lives get so busy that we don't have room for the beauty of God that many don't see? Chicory may be a weed, but it's beautiful to me. Adventures in Faith, Faith in Adventures is a local program of WRWO Community Radio, a portion of Here and Again Incorporated, a 501c3. Terry's book of religious adventure stories entitled Adventures in Faith, Faith in Adventures is available in bookstores and through Amazon, with all proceeds going to the ELCA World Hunger Program.
0: 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The Paw Paw Lions Club announced that the third annual Paw Paw Festival will return to Paw Paw Veterans Park on Saturday, September 26, 2026, in Paw Paw, Illinois. The free, family-friendly festival celebrates the Paw Paw, North America's largest native tree fruit, whose tropical, custard-like flavor is often compared to a blend of mango, banana, and pineapple. The event also celebrates the small town and Illinois community that shares the fruit's name. The 2026 festival begins at 10 a.m. at Paw Paw Veterans Park and continues throughout the day. Highlights include fresh Paw Paw fruit and Paw Paw trees for sale, free tastings, Paw Paw beer, ice cream, and cheesecake from Eli's Cheesecake of Chicago, and other Paw Paw-inspired food and drinks from local makers. There will be live music, dozens of local vendors and artisans, a kids' corner with bounce houses and activities, tram tours highlighting the area's Paw Paw trees, and educational program about America's native fruits. The 2025 festival drew an estimated 5,000 people. For questions or more event information, contact www.pawpawfest.org or visit Pawpaw Fest's Facebook page. 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
6: Hi.
5: Hi, Ann. Where are you calling from?
6: California.
5: Miss Ann, I do have a female who's coming in, and she's accompanied by another female. So I feel like two mother figures there. And they are on your maternal side, but one of them's showing me a ring. And I feel like the ring has been shared or passed on to another family member or yourself. Does this make sense?
6: Yes.
5: Does that with you?
6: Yes.
5: And guess what? They aren't alone. They're also with a child spirit. So that child spirit to me tells me either somebody lost a child and or a child is preparing to come through to the family. It's not you, but somebody who's down the line.
6: It might be my mom's brother who passed away. I don't know of any child spirits coming through. Our family's pretty small now, but...
5: Oh, so she lost a brother, you're saying?
6: Yeah, when he was young.
5: So hold tight to that, because I do believe that sometimes when the spirits leave, they do come back through. And surprisingly, sometimes. Anyway, she also says, thank you. She loves you deeply. And I feel like you were there for her at her toughest.
6: Yes.
5: And you had to make a decision.
6: Yes.
5: And it was the best decision because you're hurting so bad over this. And she says, you've got to let it go because she would have done the same thing if she were in your place. Do you understand?
6: Yes.
5: She shows me you even crying at it. I don't know if you gave a eulogy or you spoke on her behalf somewhere and you crying about it. Do you know what she's talking about?
6: I spoke up at the hospital after a month of just awful stuff. Yeah, I cried and spoke up. Yeah.
5: Yeah, and she says that you did everything right.
6: Okay.
5: She's good. She's in the company of her mother, her family over there. I want you to know that. Were you donating clothes of hers?
6: Yes.
5: Okay, so that's just the confirmation to give you some peace that she's okay with the decision you made.
6: Okay, good.
5: Please stop beating yourself up.
6: I was really worried about all of it.
5: Oh, gosh, no. You have so much more time for yourself right now, and she doesn't want you spending it like this. I mean, this was just recent.
6: Yeah.
5: Like within the last year, right?
6: Yeah, the last 3 months, and struggling with illness for the last 6 years.
5: Yeah. She appreciates you being that constant caregiver for her.
6: Oh, good.
5: Yeah. What else could she ask for?
6: Yeah, that means a lot.
5: Loves you.
6: Okay. She's with my grandma. That makes me feel good, too.
5: Yeah. Thank you for sharing your time with me, Miss Ann.
6: Thank you so much.
5: It's a pleasure. And if you'd like to call into the show, sign up at RadioMediumLauraLee.com. 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And be social with me. I'd love to hear your thoughts at Facebook, Instagram, YouTube, too.
7: 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I threw the day old tea from the cup.

0: tuning in to Miss Jennifer Spirit. Welcome.
1: Hi. Thanks for taking my call.
0: Of course. Jennifer, where are you calling from?
1: New Jersey.
0: Miss Jennifer, I get a couple spirits that are standing there with you. I got a mother figure who's possibly a grandmother more than a mother. But she was very influential in your life. And she's also got a daughter, sister, aunt there, if that makes sense.
1: I do have an aunt that was like my grandmother.
0: Right. And she tells me she taught you a thing or two about cooking.
1: Yeah. And cleaning.
0: All right. So they're your constant guides right now. So I've got to tell you, they say that, first of all, you're still locked into your apartment.
1: Yeah.
0: And that's still discomforting and it's causing a lot of friction still. And even in your energy.
1: Yeah.
0: And they told me there was an accident.
1: Yes. I got injured.
0: So you fell at the apartment complex. That was where the accident was, right?
1: Yep.
0: So there's a lot of energy around that for you. And they share with me your back is in a lot of pain.
1: Yeah.
0: And you're not feeling very supported financially, too. And they tell me that even legally, you aren't getting the support you need.
1: Yeah, I'm kind of putting some money out and I get reimbursed, but
0: the medical bills.
1: Yeah.
0: Because I see you investigating lawyers. Have you been looking at more than this one that you've been working with?
1: Yeah, I am.
0: Yeah. And they tell me it's time for you to switch.
1: Oh, really?
0: Yes.
1: I was kind of working with the lady myself, and then I got an attorney because everyone kept pressuring me.
0: Well, she's not serving your higher good. That's what I hear.
1: And I also was afraid I could get evicted. They can't try to throw me out because I did a lawsuit, right?
0: Well, I don't know if it's actually going to go to court, but they tell me this is going to be more or less like a settlement.
1: Okay.
0: And that's what they want to convey to you, okay? But I think you need some other kind of support. And as I say that, are you feeling like the lower back is also such an issue that you have to feel like you need to put something up underneath it?
1: Yeah, my back. And I did hurt my ankle. It's the third sprain. I slipped on ice that they didn't clean.
0: Yeah, so we need to probably get out of that place right after all this is done. Listen to your instincts. You just haven't found the right people to support you, but you aren't powerless. They want you to know you can choose, all right? And so support. Also, you got physical therapy. Is that correct?
1: Yeah, I'm getting PT and I go to acupuncture.
0: Mm-hmm. And that's just to confirm what is going to come about. So they love you very much. It's all going to work out.
1: Okay, I don't want to be out on the street, though.
0: You are going to be out on the street. Don't even put energy there. Thank you for sharing your time with me, Jennifer.
1: Thank you.
0: Yes, it was a pleasure. And if you'd like to be a caller on the show, sign up at RadioMediumLaurenLee.com, where you're going to find some services and upcoming events to support our show. 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And be social with me. I'd love to hear your thoughts on Facebook, Instagram, YouTube, too.

0: semi was in the center lane and just turned right in front of us. 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

0: calling from?
1: I'm in Lexington, Mass.
0: First impression, I get a male father figure there who is referenced as Pops. Does that make sense to you?
1: My grandfather, who passed away.
0: He adored you. He says his girls were around him the night he transitioned. A mother, I think your mom, maybe this was your mom?
1: My mother and my godmother, which is his two daughters.
0: Lovely. And you were there caring for him too, but maybe not there at the last minute.
1: The night before, yes, correct.
0: Yeah, and he says, thank you. Will you send his love to everybody because he loves you all so much? He's watching over all of you. And he also wants to say hello to a son or a grandson. Does that make sense?
1: My son, Freddie, yes.
0: Oh, Freddie. What a cute name.
1: Thank you.
0: Oh, he says that you tried to get him into sports?
1: Yes, he's going to be doing soccer.
0: Oh, very good. Very good. Because from my impression from your grandfather, he's blown away by it. Will you tell him and wish him good luck from him?
1: I will.
0: And then he says that either you were up for a job opportunity or are.
1: I'm thinking about going into a new opportunity.
0: Yeah, because he says you're doing all kinds of search and research about it.
1: Yes.
0: Listen to your heart. We never go wrong. And I feel like that encouragement is coming from him too, because life is too short.
1: Right.
0: And you're feeling like you need more growth at this point in time.
1: Yes. I graduate from college next month.
0: Congratulations.
1: Thank you.
0: And I think the doors will open up for you easily, especially after the degree. But I just think even something might even come around sooner than later.
1: Okay.
0: And when I say this, there's also something about education with it.
1: Right.
0: You're always a teacher, by the way.
1: Yes.
0: And you're so good with children.
1: Yes.
0: One other last point he makes is, I get the impression somebody had gotten a new car or it was a new used car.
1: Correct. My daughter is a new driver and she got a used car. And so she's driving herself to school, to work. And so that would be my grandfather's great granddaughter.
0: Wonderful. How scary is that, Mom? I've been there. But she's really good. He says that she's really focused. So excited she's got the wheels.
1: Yes.
0: It was a pleasure. Thank you, Renee, for sharing your time with me.
1: Thank you so much.
0: It's my pleasure. And if you'd like to be a caller on the show, sign up at radiomediumlauralee.com, where you're going to find some services and upcoming events to support our show. 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Please rate it and share it with someone who might relate to this episode. And be social with me. I'd love to hear your thoughts on Facebook, Instagram, YouTube, too.

0: Have you ever wondered why certain memories stay with you, why symbols, repeating patterns seem to follow you throughout life? 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And today I'm going to welcome Dr. Ruth Gannon Cook. She's the author, she's a scholar, emerita professor from DePaul University. And she's got a book called Your Life in Times and Signs and Alchemy, weaves together mythology, neuroscience, ancestral memory with symbolic healing to help readers connect with their deeper selves. Welcome, Dr. Ruth.
1: Thank you.
0: Nice to see you again. Dr. Ruth, what first inspired your fascination with signs and symbols and the memory and the soul's journey through time?
1: Growing up in New Orleans, pure and simple, it's full of mythology and symbolism and superstition. And when I decided to finish my doctorate, I wanted to do it with an emphasis on something called semiotics. It's a study simply of signs and symbols and stories and different things that we have done through millennia to communicate with each other.
0: So how do you think symbols, recurring life patterns, can almost act like spiritual guidance that help us understand ourselves deeply?
1: They tend to be recurrent over and over, or there's a synchronicity to them, but you haven't connected the dots of why it recurs in your life. And if you can start getting in touch with that, you may find out that was supposed to be a part of you all along. We're not born as a blank slate. We're born with what our parents teach us, what our culture teaches us. And sometimes we don't realize, we're not awakened to the fact that there's more to us than that.
0: Oh, wonderful. That is a beautiful point. So why do you think reconnecting with memory, symbolism, ancestral wisdom is especially important today for the world?
1: Because we're such creatures of habit. We keep making the same mistakes over and over again. So if we start realizing there are patterns there, we can go digging a little. And too often we fight, we get emotional, and we don't necessarily allow ourselves to be mindful and get on a plane where we dispel the emotional part of it and just allow ourselves to be open to the thoughts that come to us. Start really looking from a different perspective.
0: So Dr. Ruth, how can someone learn to trust their own intuitive guidance when seeing these symbols or connections to superstitions that continue to pop up in repeated patterns?
1: Well, the easiest way to do it is to get a notebook or a pad and just start jotting down. I dreamt about this last night. If you can remember, you may not in the beginning. If you did it every day or every couple of days, it's going to start adding up. And after a while, you can take a look at it and say, what does this mean? And then you can start asking yourself, am I fulfilling what I want to do with my life? Am I happy? How can I see differently? And a lot of what I write about really is about allowing yourself to open that portal, to give yourself permission to see.
0: I love it. So Dr. Ruth Gannon, this has been insightful. And for anybody who wants to learn more about your life and time, signs and alchemy, how can they connect with you and find that book?
1: I have a website. It's drruthg.com. That's it.
0: Wonderful. Very easy. And if this episode touched your heart, you like the recognition of signs appearing in your own life, be sure to subscribe to the Radio Medium Laura Lee podcast. Leave a review. Share this conversation with someone who might need it today. And be social with me on Facebook, Instagram, YouTube, too. I would love to hear your thoughts on this subject. And remember that the answer we seek doesn't arrive loudly. They appear quietly through the symbols and the memories and the whispers of the soul through our dreams. So pay attention, because these signs and listening to them means your spirit is guiding you.

0: After I was in the accident, I don't remember much at all because they had me in a drug-induced coma. 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
2: Tuning into Miss Sam Spirit. Welcome.
6: Thank you so much.
2: Hey, Sam, where are you calling from?
6: I'm calling from South Seattle.
2: Love it. I love it there. Miss Sam, a couple spirits are coming into my field. One, I do hear there's an initial of a D, or maybe it's a B. Dad? Oh, Dad.
7: Or Donna.
6: Or Dawn.
7: And I do get somebody who's also a veteran, armed services in the family.
6: Well, my dad was in the Navy during World War II.
7: Right. So he's very much it. Of course he is. But I also understand somebody suffered in the family of dementia and Alzheimer's.
6: That was my beloved stepmother.
7: Oh.
6: She and my father were definitely a love connection, so they're probably together.
7: Well, they want to say that they've come forth because you've been battling a health issue. And your dad wants to step forward because he was a warrior, like you are. And so you're going to fight these things as much as possible. But they want you to understand that there's nothing wrong with you.
6: I want to believe that. Yeah.
7: Now, let me say this. Yes, it's run in the family, but it was not ever diagnosed with somebody else. So they want to call that out, but they want to say it's not anything that makes you broke. You can still function. And they want you to know this is like a spiritual upgrade because the doctors are recommending just some simple changes that can really adjust and change things greatly for you. And dietary changes are one of them.
6: Yeah.
7: And when I say dietary changes, what I see is the sunlight. And so anything that's closer to the ground, like fruits and vegetables, will clear up a lot of the disorder that comes along with it. So it's hearing clearly from the head down to the gut, which is your spiritual instincts, your divine guidance. And so when you lean more into natural foods like that, which I think you already start to incorporate, you really are incorporating a lot of that into your diet on a more regular basis, and you're trying to find ways to incorporate more of it instead of leaning on other food sources like grains or anything like that.
6: Those are completely gone already.
7: Very good. Over time, this detoxification will start to raise your vibration, raise your energy so you can hear clearly what guidance is trying to tell you. So that's why I say it's an upgrade, because I went through something very similar. I loved wine and it was a sugar, but one day God said, you know, you're going to have an ear infection every time you drink it. So I had to stop drinking it and then I could hear more clearly. Do you hear what I'm saying?
6: Yes.
7: So it's the same thing. And was there an estranged relationship with somebody you had in your family?
6: Very stressful. My dad passed in September, and I was his caregiver for about a year. So there was a lot of stress, not with him, but with other members of my family. Yeah.
7: Yeah, they've triggered something within you that is a shadow side. And I would suggest you strongly look at it and come to terms with it, because quite honestly, this has all been activated even more so by not dealing with it.
6: That's interesting, because I really felt like I had. And that was the lesson I learned from my stepmother. She really was a role model spiritually for all of us. And that's what started the path, is I've got to get rid of this resentment.
7: Yeah, I let it go. So I strongly suggest just taking a deep breath and sending them love and light, and continue to do that when you feel the resentment. Because whatever you give out, you're going to get back. So that resentment out comes back to you. So send the love and light, because then you're doing yourself a favor.
6: Yes.
7: And you're helping heal yourself. So do it selfishly. But I got to tell you, it will improve all your dynamics. Thank you for sharing your time with me, Sam. And if you'd like to be a caller of my show, sign up at RadioMediumLauraLee.com. We're going to find some other services and upcoming events to support our show. And you can tune into your spirit each and every day by subscribing, rating, and sharing our podcast episode. Hopefully, this message will resonate with somebody you love. And remember, be social with me over at Facebook, Instagram, YouTube, too. I would love to hear from you.

Are you searching for a new place to call home and feeling the pressure of time running out? What if Spirit's trying to tell you not to settle, but to trust the right home is already making its way to you? Today's question comes from my listener, Michelle, and I know so many listeners will relate to this question. She says, what method should I use to find a new place to live by the end of May? Michelle, thank you for trusting me with your very important question. I can feel the urgency around your move, and I want to begin by reminding you of this. You are not without options, and you are not doing this alone. I know the timing feels really short, and Spirit shows me there are already a few possible places available to you that they don't feel like home. And I feel like you've been telling yourself, I just need a place. But Spirit wants to remind you that you deserve more than a place. You deserve a place that you truly love, called home. Right now, fear is creating the pressure. So fear of running out of time, fear of settling, fear of ending up somewhere that doesn't feel right. And fear can sell ourselves short. So the first present stepping forward for you is a maternal spirit. She tells me she shares a first or a middle name with you or someone else in the family. She also shows me that she once had to move into a home she didn't particularly like, let alone love. And her message is incredibly clear for you. Do not settle. Find the place you can call home, the one you love, because life is too short. I mean, really. As a spiritual psychic medium, I always remind people we are never meant to do this alone in life. And Spirit's always available to support us, but we must invite that support in. We've got to ask for heavenly help and trust it is done. So I recommend, Michelle, you say this daily. Thank you for helping me move easily into my new home that I love now before the end of the May. And not a please, not I hope. Thank you, because Spirit responds powerfully to faith and gratitude. And even more importantly, see your new home in your mind's eye, because intention creates energy. And that's how we speak to Spirit. That's how they communicate to us. So feel the joy in your heart as if you've already found it. Picture yourself walking in and knowing this is it. This is my home. Practice this morning, noon, and night, especially before sleeping and first thing upon waking. Those are spiritual, powerful moments when your subconscious is most open to receiving guidance. Avoid repeating what you don't want. Don't energize fear with thoughts like, I hope I'm not homeless. I just need anything before the end of May. Instead, I want you to stay focused on what you want. A peaceful home, a place that feels safe, a place that feels aligned. And then comes the final, most important step, action. Faith and manifestation must walk together. So when we put it out to Spirit, we've got to reach out not only to our spiritual community, but we also got to reach out to our earthly ones. Tell family, friends, coworkers. Let people know immediately what you're looking for. 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But don't stop there. Photos don't always tell the truth. So you need to walk in, feel the energy, sense the atmosphere, and you will know when you walk in the door that it's home. Your spirit keeps showing me something that's much quieter, peaceful. It's got a small garden-like outdoor retreat space where you can breathe, decompress, and heal. A place that feels truly home. And Michelle, I truly believe you're going to love it. So stay open, stay grateful. Remember, home is already making its way to you. 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I would love to hear from you on Facebook, Instagram, YouTube too.

0: 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I would be lost without Kanowski Resmi. 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

0: two of Chicago's hottest groups make their television debut tonight on Made in Chicago. A little later on, great rock and roll from Jambalaya. And right now, let's get out in the country with Hartsfield.
1: I'm coming home. I'm leaving today. I've been in these city lights too long. I've got the parents

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on a warm summer's evening, on a train bound for nowhere, I met up with a gambler. We were both too tired to sleep, so we took turns of staring out the window at the darkness till boredom overtook us.

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0: 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But we'd get together in a family circle singing loud. Daddy sang bass.
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1: We have to agree that our veterans who served in submarines are a distinguished group of individuals. 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The purpose of the memorial will be to honor the memory of the 28 submarines built during World War II by the Manitowoc, Wisconsin Shipbuilding Company. The memorial is planned for placement in Ottawa, Illinois. 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

both day and night. Never grumbles or fusses, always treats me right. Never running in the streets and leaving me alone. She knows a woman's place.

0: 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Ottawa Friendship House presents Concert for a Cause, Saturday, September 19th, 2026. The gates will open at 5:30 p.m. The concert is located at 1718 North 2525 Road, Ottawa, Illinois. This year, Ottawa Friendship House welcomes Grammy-nominated Nashville singer-songwriter Anderson East. Yes, it's a fundraiser, but it's also an evening where neighbors become friends, strangers sing along together, and every ticket purchased helps create opportunities for the incredible people we serve at Friendship House. Besides the entertainment, we'll have food trucks, beer, wine, and other beverages available. General admission tickets are $50 each. Children are admitted free with the purchase of an adult ticket. Besides general admission, there are various other options and prices which would provide you with your group a picnic table, seating, and snacks. For additional information, call 815-434-0493 or check out Ottawa Friendship House on their Facebook page. See you all there.
1: I'm Kent Perry, and this is Adventures in Faith, Faith in Adventures, a program of WRWO Community Radio from Ottawa, Illinois. Today's program is entitled Chick Chick Kaboom. Beauty's in the eye of the beholder. Now, I'm a bicyclist, and I love the natural flowers that line our rural roadsides. My favorite is the tiger lily, or as my mother-in-law used to call them, ditch weeds. But they all brighten my day. I wrote a silly poem about one of these that I hope you like, entitled Chick Chick Kaboom. Chick chickery, chick chickery, chick chick kaboom. These roadside weeds seem to fade around noon. Early in the day, they are vivid and bright, seeming to glow in the morning light. Cars drive by, but they rarely see the beauty of nature noticed by me. I pedal by at a much slower clip, enjoying the vivid blue drivers miss on their trip. Chick chickery, chick chickery, chick chick kaboom. Do our lives get so busy that we don't have room for the beauty of God that many don't see? Chicory may be a weed, but it's beautiful to me. Adventures in Faith, Faith in Adventures is a local program of WRWO Community Radio, a portion of Here and Again Incorporated, a 501c3. Terry's book of religious adventure stories entitled Adventures in Faith, Faith in Adventures is available in bookstores and through Amazon, with all proceeds going to the ELCA World Hunger Program.
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0: 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The Paw Paw Lions Club announced that the third annual Paw Paw Festival will return to Paw Paw Veterans Park on Saturday, September 26, 2026, in Paw Paw, Illinois. The free, family-friendly festival celebrates the Paw Paw, North America's largest native tree fruit, whose tropical, custard-like flavor is often compared to a blend of mango, banana, and pineapple. The event also celebrates the small town in Illinois community that shares the fruit's name. The 2026 festival begins at 10 a.m. at Paw Paw Veterans Park and continues throughout the day. Highlights include fresh Paw Paw fruit and Paw Paw trees for sale, free tastings, Paw Paw beer, ice cream, and cheesecake from Eli's Cheesecake of Chicago, and other Paw Paw-inspired food and drinks from local makers. There will be live music, dozens of local vendors and artisans, a kids' corner with bounce houses and activities, tram tours highlighting the area's Paw Paw trees, and educational program about America's native fruits. The 2025 festival drew an estimated 5,000 people. For questions or more event information, contact www.pawpawfest.org or visit Paw Paw Fest's Facebook page. 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

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This week we're featuring September One Hit Wonders from 1955 through 1985. A One Hit Wonder is a combination of artist and song that scores big in the U.S. Billboard Top 40, but never repeats the achievement again. And just coming off a number 30 charting hit in September 1979, Oh Well, The Rockets. A rock band from Detroit, founded by guitarist Jimmy McCarty and drummer Johnny B. Badnajek, both former members of the group Mitch Ryder and the Detroit Wheels. The band reached their pinnacle of success in 1979 with the top 40 hit. It's a cover of Fleetwood Mac's song, Oh Well. And they had an appearance on the TV show, The Midnight Special. In 2013, the first studio release in 30 years. Four-song extended play was made available on iTunes. In August of 2014, the Rockets played their last gig. Moving forward with more September One-Hit Wonders between the years 1955 through 1985. Coming in at number 9 in September of 1977, Smoke from a Distant Fire. The Sanford Townsend Band, featuring Alabama keyboardist Ed Sanford, he's from Montgomery, Alabama, and Johnny Townsend from Tuscaloosa, Alabama. Well, the band supported the success of the song by opening for Fleetwood Mac on the Rumors Tour, as well as concerts with the Marshall Tucker Band, Charlie Daniels, Jimmy Buffett, Foreigner, Heart, and many, many others. Well, the band's follow-up albums were significantly less successful. Sanford and Townsend returned to their careers as session musicians and songwriters. In 2008, John Townsend formed the Towler Townsend Band with Dan Towler.

Beautiful Sunday. Coming in at number 15 in September 1972, that's Daniel Boone, also known as Peter Lee Sterling. He's an English pop musician from Birmingham, England. 1972, Boone was the recipient of the Most Likeable Singer Award from Rolling Stone magazine. Boone has continued his career as a composer since the 70s, but he never charted on the top 40 again. Hey, be sure to like and follow Dan Swinney's One Hit Wonders page on Facebook for all your One Hit Wonder trivia comments and requests. A big thanks to everybody that likes the page. Moving forward with a number 22 charting hit in 1970, Neanderthal Man. That's Hot Legs, a short-lived English band that lasted until 1971. The band consisted of Eric Stewart, Kevin Godley, Lal Cream, and, for a brief period, Graham Goldman. After the success of their only hit, they went on vacation instead of touring to promote the song, and, well, when they returned all relaxed and ready to go, the song had already gone off the charts. That spelled the end for the group. In 1972, the band was relaunched as 10cc.

0: Let's take a look at some of the September news that happened between the years 1955 and 1985. September 8th, 1974, a month after resigning the presidency in disgrace as a result of the Watergate scandal, Richard Nixon was granted a full pardon by President Gerald Ford for all offenses committed while in office. September 9, 1976, longtime leader of Communist China, Chairman Mao Zedong, died. As a Chinese revolutionary soldier and statesman, he had proclaimed the People's Republic of China in 1949 in Beijing. September 13, 1971, state police and National Guardsmen stormed Attica Prison in New York State, ending a five-day prisoners' revolt. 31 prisoners and 11 guards were killed. September 14, 1960, the Organization of Petroleum Exporting Countries, called OPEC, was formed by representatives of oil-producing countries meeting in Baghdad. September 14, 1975, Elizabeth Ann Seton became the first American saint. And September 14, 1982, Princess Grace of Monaco died following an accident in which her car plunged off a mountain road in Monte Carlo. Her daughter Stephanie, also in the car, survived and was treated for shock and bruises. Princess Grace, Grace Kelly, was a Hollywood actress who met Princess Rainier III of Monaco during filming of the Hitchcock film To Catch a Thief. She then gave up a successful acting career and married him in 1956.
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number 32. In September of 1969, Did You See Her Eyes? That's The Illusion, a psychedelic hard rock band from Long Island, New York. During their existence, the band toured extensively throughout the United States, opening for various acts including The Who, The Allman Brothers, The Jimi Hendrix Experience Chicago, and Sly and the Family Stone. Unfortunately, that was their peak. They faded away by 1972. Hey, if you missed part of the show today, you can go to onehitwondersds.com. Click on the Stations button to find out where the show is playing next. Now you can make One Hit Wonders part of your day all week long. Moving forward with another One Hit Wonder from September. Squeaking in at number 37 in September 1967, Blues Theme. It's Dave Allen and the Arrows. Well, Dave Allen is a guitarist from the San Fernando Valley in Southern California, best known for his work on soundtracks to various teen and biker movies in the 60s. Allen's backing band is almost always the Arrows, although the Arrows have never had a stable lineup. Their big hit was the opening theme for the biker movie The Wild Angels in 1967. They also recorded and wrote other biker movie soundtracks over the next few years, including Devil's Angels, Thunder Alley, and The Born Losers. Beginning with the Loud, Loose, and Savage album in 1994, Allen revived his career. Allen still enjoys a strong cult following and continues to record and play concerts sporadically to this day.

Coming in at number 17 in September of 1963, The Kind of Boy You Can't Forget. That's the Raindrops, a pop group from New York. The group's name, The Raindrops, was inspired by the song of the same name by Dee Clark in 1961. Well, not much of a story here. They broke up in 1965. Moving forward with more September one-hit wonders charting at number 5 in 1962, Party Lights. Claudine Clark, an R&B musician. She was born in Macon, Georgia, but grew up in Philadelphia and began recording in 1958. She faded away by the mid-60s.

The Three Bells. That's the Jimmy Brown story. A number 23 charting hit in September 1959. That's Dick Flood, a singer, songwriter, entertainer, and environmentalist. In the mid-50s, he was part of the duo The Country Lads and made regular appearances on CBS's The Jimmy Dean Show. Well, his songs have been recorded by Roy Orbison, Anita Bryant, Billy Grammer, and the Wilburn Brothers. In 2015, Flood was inducted into the Atlantic Country Music Hall of Fame. Moving forward with a number 6 charting hit in 1957, Mr. Lee. That's the Bobettes. This is a personal favorite of mine. They were an R&B girl group originally formed in East Harlem, New York in 1955, and they were first known as the Harlem Queens. With their only hit, they became the first girl group to release a number 1 R&B hit that also made the top 10 Billboard Top 40 charts.

0: looking at some of the September TV shows through the years between 1955 and 1985, Gunsmoke, a TV Western drama series. Now, the stories take place in and around Dodge City, Kansas, during the settlement of the American West. Central character is lawman Marshal Matt Dillon, played by James Arnaz. When it was aired in the UK, the show was initially titled Gun Law. The TV series ran for 20 seasons from September 10th, 1955, all the way to 1975. Bonanza, an American Western TV series that ran on NBC from September 12, 1959 to January of 1973. Now, lasting 14 seasons and over 400 episodes, Bonanza is NBC's longest-running Western and ranks overall as the second longest-running Western series in U.S. network television behind CBS's Gunsmoke. The Dean Martin Show, not to be confused with the Dean Martin Variety Show. That's a TV variety comedy series that ran from September 16, 1965 to 1974. It was broadcast by NBC and hosted by entertainer Dean Martin. The theme song to the series was his 1964 hit, Everybody Loves Somebody. Well, here's a clip from the opening of Dean Martin's very first show in 1965.
1: Everybody loves somebody sometime. Everybody falls in love somehow.
2: You know, there's no point in singing the whole song. You might not buy the record. If your picture looks a little out of focus, that's the way you look to me, too. I'll tell you that. Now, you know I'm getting tired already? No, don't laugh. I got a whole season to do this NBC show, and they ain't taking any chances. I want you to know that this is going to be a family show. The kind of a show where a man can take his wife and kids, his father and mother, and sit around a bar and watch. Now, don't go away. You wait here. I got to kill a minute while some fella comes out here to tell you all about tonight's show. But I asked him to hurry. I'll be right back, okay?
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I Just Don't Understand. Number 17, September 11th, 1961. It's Anne Margaret, a Swedish-American actress, singer, and dancer. Her singing and acting career spans five decades, starting in 1961. Well, initially, she was billed as a female version of Elvis Presley. As an actress, Anne Margaret is best known for her roles in Bye Bye Birdie in 1963, Viva Las Vegas in 64, Grumpy Old Men in 93, and Grumpier Old Men in 1995. She's won five Golden Globe Awards and has been nominated for two Academy Awards, two Grammy Awards, a Screen Actors Guild Award, and six Emmy Awards. In 2010, she won an Emmy Award for her guest appearance on Law & Order Special Victims Unit. Moving forward down the stretch here with a number one smash international hit, Harper Valley PTA. This is in September 1968, Jeannie C. Riley, country music and gospel singer born and raised in Stamford, Texas. She's best known for that 68 country and pop hit. The song earned her the Grammy Award for Best Female Country Vocal Performance and the Country Music Association Single of the Year Award. Riley also became one of the few country artists ever nominated in the major pop Grammy categories of Best New Artist and Record of the Year. Well, the song spawned a 1978 film and a 1981 TV series, both titled Harper Valley PTA, starring Barbara Eden. In the 1970s, she became a born-again Christian and began recording gospel music.

Number 26. In September of 1969, that's Birthday, the Underground Sunshine. You recognize that tune. It was a Beatles song, but they never released it as a single. So the Underground Sunshine did. They're from Montello, Wisconsin. After a couple of failed follow-up songs, they broke up in 1970. Well, that's going to do it for us. We're going to close things out with a number 39 song squeaking in 1971, KG. That's the Nightlighters. Originally formed in 1963 in Louisville, Kentucky. Well, they were the band that played the Crawlers with Chicago artist Alvin Cash on his 1964 one-hit wonder instrumental song called Twine Time. After adding more musicians in the end of 71, they changed their name to New Birth. In 1972, the reorganized group reached the Billboard Top 40, reaching number 35 with their cover of I Can Understand It. They performed on and off through the 70s and early 80s, then they split up and faded away. Well, thanks for tuning in to Dan Sweeney's One Hit Wonders. We'll keep marching through the history of One Hit Wonders next time. Until then, you have a great week.

I guess I got through school without too much knowledge, cause now I was supposed to go to college. I still didn't know what I wanted to be, but I loved the parties and never studied. You know, the only things I ever really learned were ideas from books that are still getting burned. I graduated pretty easily, majored in sociology. And then I got a job and a credit card, two more things I was supposed to do, and a student loan that expires in 2022. All my friends got kids and they're divorcing their husbands and wives. Them things I didn't think they're supposed to be happening in life. That's when I started thinking, man, what's going on here? This stuff wasn't in the instructions.

Louisiana's had box seats to game four of the 45 World Series, Cubs against Detroit. One seat he would sit in, the other was for his kid, a goat by the name of Murphy, who the Cubs always had admitted

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The answer came from Wrigley. It was final and succinct. Said there'd been a few complaints. Some people didn't like the stink. Lucianus, he was livid. And his face

it stared at Leo DeRocher, stared right at his lip. Leo stood there staring back with his hands upon his hips. On the top step of the dugout, cat the color of a hearse, they blew a 9-game lead in 69. People say it was the curse.

0: 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Rock it, crank it, do it. Hey there, this is Tom Morello. 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

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The Paw Paw Lions Club announced that the third annual Paw Paw Festival will return to Paw Paw Veterans Park on Saturday, September 26, 2026, in Paw Paw, Illinois. The free, family-friendly festival celebrates the Paw Paw, North America's largest native tree fruit, whose tropical, custard-like flavor is often compared to a blend of mango, banana, and pineapple. The event also celebrates the small town in Illinois community that shares the fruit's name. The 2026 festival begins at 10 a.m. at Paw Paw Veterans Park and continues throughout the day. Highlights include fresh Paw Paw fruit and Paw Paw trees for sale, free tastings, Paw Paw beer, ice cream, and cheesecake from Eli's Cheesecake of Chicago, and other Paw Paw-inspired food and drinks from local makers. There will be live music, dozens of local vendors and artisans, a kids' corner with bounce houses and activities, tram tours highlighting the area's Paw Paw trees, and educational program about America's native fruits. The 2025 festival drew an estimated 5,000 people. 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

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Gates will open at 11 a.m., the grand entry is at 1 p.m., and the Retreat of Colors is at 5 p.m. There will be dancers, drums, flint napping demos, hand drum making demo, teepee and lodge tours, native food, and native vendors. 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

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Open it up, spread it all around here for you. 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